I see black people in love for the appreciate candy in the name of Allah, the universal. A world not used to obeying laws, constantly confused, misguided, and bullheaded, but to an extent concerned about what's ahead. Those of us who have reached mental maturity and those very few that have reached spiritual maturity should know what I'm leading to. It's that time again, my brothers and sisters. Time to wake up out of the trance we've been put under, the spell of lies and deceit. We all know beyond doubt that these are the last days, and Satan is walking to and fro the earth, devouring all that he made. Religious and non-religious alike are involved in modern-day deviltry and are making it fair seeming to the spiritually blind, deaf, and dumb. What is the solution to a tamper with society? Try a dose of truth, the shot of wisdom and enlightenment. You've heard all the lies already. Don't you feel now the time for the truth to last and false things to perish? Our Creator is the truth, and he shall prevail. For he shall know the truth, and it will make you free.

Now how can we not see what Allah wants us to see? Why don't we want to be as good as Allah wants us to be? We misunderstand and or misinterpret the scriptures either purposely or unknowingly, seeking error for guidance, following the false Christ, wandering blind, worshipping idols, worshipping men, which is worshipping the devil, Allah cursing, forfeiting our right to enter paradise because we go ourselves to a negative level. How could we continue to trust our enemies and follow their pagan holidays and religions? How could we, after what we know about the pale man, keep working for him and allow him to make our decisions? Dajjal takes his seat, so all hell will break loose, and he'll do a hell of a job suppressing the truth. Your faith in Allah will be all you have, and you have to be willing to totally submit to Allah's will as a community of believing warriors, and to be strong, we must never split. Think about all the good things and all the bad things you either done or you seen. Think about all the times you've been nice and the times you were mean. Yes, think, because the answers to what to do are in your head. Unless you get too high or your brain short-circuited, leaving you mentally dead. Let's not rely totally on newspapers and TV for information. Let's study scripture and put our heads together and take our minds off vacation. If we could do something about our pride and admit to ourselves we've gotten to the wrong things and give up on trinity, sectism, schisms, and all other negativity, we then could spend the rest of our little time getting ourselves on the ball mentally and spiritually while practicing a little more positivity. Now let's go to school with the seven schools of thoughts or spirits or the seven major prophets. Peace be upon them all. The first man, the first prophet, the first man to bear witness to Allah. He brought with him the spirit of the Lord after his fall. This man is Adam, peace be upon him. The first major prophet and father of our seed was cast from the heavens to live on earth with all things he should need. Now not to discredit the prophets and apostles who were also sent by our Lord, I'm just making mention of the seven major ones Allah sent us to keep us assured. The owners of the seven spirits, the second being the spirit of wisdom received by Noah, peace be upon him, who came to keep the righteous seed from being destroyed by the flood. He preached for 80 years until the water came down. And in that time, he and his family built an ark to keep all things from being drowned. Now the third major prophet brought with him the spirit of understanding, because in his time it wasn't a thing that was demanding. The third spirit was Ibrahim, peace be upon him, the upright one, the man who was perfect in his generation, the one whom Allah bestowed many blessings upon and made him father of many nations. And then came Ishmael, peace be upon him, spirit number four with the spirit of might. We in America are Ishmaelites of the seed of Ishmael, trying to be also mighty in Allah's sight. And then came Musa, whom Moses has translated, with the spirit of counsel to give the Israelites, our brethren, a law. He worked along with his brother Aaron to fill prophecy without flaw. And now for the spirit of knowledge, brought by Isa ibn Maryam, or interpreted being Jesus, son of Mary, peace be upon him, who is our savior and teacher, also returning in the last days to shut up the many false preachers. Then came the spirit of the fear of the Lord,

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1: Welcome to the Jazz New Blood Tapes number 3. Today we start with a key player in the London jazz scene, Theon Cross, a tuba master renovating the role of his instrument and reshaping its presence in jazz. I think in the last years, his tuba sound has become almost a given identity element in the most recent UK jazz. I played the song Aspirations.

The book.

The book.

We just heard the song Aspirations, taken from Teyon Cross' first EP by the same name, released in 2015. In this EP also perform Nubaya Garcia and Moses Boyd from the duo Binka and Moses. I love how you can see musicians collaborating in each other's projects across the scene, transforming it into a big collective, a real community. Teyon Cross also collaborates with another visionary artist, Shabaka Hutchings, whose solo career took off around 2016 with his Shabaka and the Ancestors debut release under Giles Peterson Bronzewood Recordings. I play the song Joyous from Shabaka and the Ancestors debut album Wisdom of Elders.

All these names started out with Tomorrow's Warriors, an organization focused on increasing free jazz education and development opportunities for black talent and girls. I think without the work of Tomorrow's Warriors, the UK jazz scene would be for sure mostly white and male. Nerija is a collective that also emerged from Tomorrow's Warriors, has a new female jazz band, and introduced essential female names that today are part of the leading group that I like to call Female Jazz Power. Nubaya Garcia, Sheila Maurice Gray, Cassie Kinoche, Shirley Titith, Rosie Turton, among others, started here with Nerija. The band is now signed to Domino. I play here the song The Fishman from Nerija EP, their debut, first released in 2016.

Nubia Garcia discography in terms of participation in other important recordings, it's immense. I feel she's fully immersed in making her contribution to the community she's in through her own music and also by supporting and participating in the work of other musicians in her cycle. Jazz Refresh released her debut EP in 2017. Let's hear the song Fly Free.

album of the day is Nubia Garcia's recently released debut album Source on Concord Jazz. Nubia received outstanding reviews from press all over the world. I think as an artist you should not be following the trends but setting the trends. Trends in the good sense. You achieve that by looking onwards to find your voice. Nubia's fearless spirit in being authentic truly honors her roots. When I listen to her music, I feel I'm part of her world, and that it's all I ask from an artist, to be real. Listen to the song Inner Game.

Today's live track was recorded at the Jazz New Blood Alive 2016 and features 10-piece ensemble Seed. A few months before the showcase, I remember sitting at Seed's first concert, happening at the Good Evening Arts gig a few minutes down my street. I play here The Darkies.

recording of the song The Darkies that we just heard appear Seed, main composer and leader, Cassie Kinoche on alto sax, Miguel Gorodi on trumpet, Sheila Morris Gray on trumpet, Chelsea Carmichael on tenor sax, Joe Breezdow on trombone, tuba master Tion Cross, James Beckman on keys, Shirley Titith on guitar, Rio Kai on bass, and Patrick Boyle on drums. In 2019, Seed was nominated for the Mercury Prize with the debut album Driftglass, released by Jazz Refreshed. Listen to the song The Dream Keeper from the album Driftglass, also featuring the great Cherise Adam Burnett on vocals.

Today we go back to 74 and play music from Dee Bridgewater's debut album Afro Blue, released when she was 23 years old.

and initially released in Japan. The band included her brothers Ron Bridgewater and Cecil Bridgewater. We finished these Jazz New Blood tapes with Dee Dee Bridgewater singing a blues. Thank you so much for listening.

I was in line at a supermarket the other day, and I had all my things on a little conveyor belt there, and there's a gal in front of me that is, she keeps staring at me, and I'm getting a little nervous, and she continues to stare at me, and I keep looking the other way, and finally she comes over closer to me, and she says, I apologize for staring, it must have been annoying, but you look so much like my son who died, I just can't take my eyes off you. And she proceeds to go into her purse, and she pulls out a photograph of her son who died, and he looks absolutely nothing like me. In fact, he's Chinese. Anyway, we chat a little bit, and she says, I'm sorry, I have to ask you, would you mind, as I leave the supermarket here, would you mind saying goodbye, Mom, to me? I know it's a strange request, but I haven't heard my son say goodbye, Mom, to me in so long. It would mean so much to me to hear it. And if you don't mind, I said, well, you know, okay, yeah, sure. I can say that. And so she gets her groceries all checked out. And as she's going out the door, she waves at me and she hollers across the store, goodbye, son. And I look up and I wave and I say, goodbye, Mom. And she goes. And so I get my few things there and the conveyor belt, and the checker checks out my things, and he gives me the total, and he says, that'll be $479. And I said, well, how is that possible? I've only got a little tuna fish and some skim milk and mustard and a loaf of bread. He goes, well, you're also paying for the groceries for your mother. She told me you'd take care of the bill for her. And I said, well, wait a minute, that's not my mother. And he said, well, I distinctly heard her say as she left the store, bye, son. And you said, bye, Mom. And so what are you trying to say here? I said, well, Jesus. And I looked out into the parking lot, and she was just getting into her car. And I ran out there, and she was just closing the door, and she had a little bit of her leg sticking out of the door as she was pulling away. And I grabbed her leg, and I started pulling it, just the way I'm pulling yours.

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Bodies resonate with space. A man's singing voice resonates through the mountain within the rocks. It rises in a vertical motion. Who does the sound belong to? Sound travels, intertwines, and creates shapes. What is the distance between a voice and a mountain? What kind of movement is created within this distance? The movement of a group of people singing, ringing, striking, creates a spiral that stirs up dust from the ground and rises into the sky. Sound vibrates through bodies, objects, and places, creating circles and waves. What is this sound? It's you reflected in a space. It's you reflected in a space. In the unknown.

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He who can produce this sound will be the winner.

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Sound is healing in circles of dancing bodies. Sound tracing the space of a ritual to drive out demons, poisonous spiders and snakes. Sound is a map. Sound is cartography of distant yet connected voices. Sound is a map of anger, of protest. Sound is trembling voices singing of loss, singing for love. Sound is a circle, freestyling in East Jerusalem or in the outskirts of Marseille. Sound is repetition, exploration, production of space. Sound is extension of the ocean, of a city, of home.

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0: And the seconds tick, and the seconds waste. 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

0: Hi, Christabel. Welcome to Beth the Shy Sessions. Nice to have you.
1: Thank you so much for having me.
0: So, Christabel, can you tell us a little bit about yourself, how long you've lived here in Nam, and how long have you been making music?
1: Sure. I've lived in Nam for the last 10 or so years. I'm originally from Meanjin, Brisbane. I spent my late teen years, early 20s living overseas in London and Berlin. I started making music in Berlin, I think, after growing up in a small, big town like Brisbane. My exposure to live music and DIY music was pretty limited. I went to a lot of gigs when I was a teenager, and a lot of them were sort of dude bro guitar bands, black, or only ever wearing black skinny jeans and tight black tees. And it was fine, but it was kind of boring looking back on it. But it's all I knew, outside of what was available at school, which was, very formalized music education, which did not interest me at all. So when I moved overseas and was introduced to the experimental DIY electronic scene, and there was people of all different varieties, playing music, and all different types of music, and in all different kinds of ways, my mind was blown open. And this is also sort of pr just on the verge of Instagram starting, and it wasn't even used like it is today. So I didn't really have much exposure to that until I was there. And it changed my brain because I realized, oh, I am someone who loves music, but I never saw myself really making music because I thought that it was either something you grew up doing, and I already felt like at 19 or 20 or whatever, it was too late until I was just surrounded by it and realized that I could tap into it playfully and experimentally. And once I did, I just didn't stop because I had found something that I just really loved to do, and not for any other reason outside of that I enjoyed it. And I found that I loved being able to express myself that way. And I didn't have anyone around me telling me, oh, that's not really how you do it, or you do it this way, or anything. I just played things until I liked how they sounded, and then recorded them on GarageBand. And I released probably over time, 20 singles on SoundCloud while I was there. When I came back to so-called Australia and moved to Nam, I got together with a friend who'd also was a friend that we'd been really sort of sending music back and forth, demos back and forth to each other for years, and they were sort of exploring music in a similar way, and we decided to join forces and create our band Pillow Pro. And my friend Jude and I just did it because we were ready to perform our music, but we were a bit shy to do it separately. So we were like, let's just do it together and see what happens. And we had so much fun with it. And I think we just wanted to reflect what we weren't seeing much of at the time, which was having sort of a visual element to our live performances. And so we put a lot of effort and time into making sure our outfits were fun, and not taking ourselves too seriously in our songwriting. And we were really inspired by habits at the time, and like the queer scene happening, the queer DIY scene happening in at the time, I think 2014. We had a lot of amazing support. So we just continued doing it until we released our album in 2020. And around the same time, I released a solo EP, Hail You. And my EP was another different kind of expression of my voice, while Pillow Pro was a lot more pop, light-hearted. It was emotional, but and it's emotional and serious, but also playful and colorful. And it was about my friendship with Jude, and Hell You was specifically expressing my connection and my relationship to my maternal ancestors, and it was created as an ode to them. And I wanted it to be sort of a portal of connection and cultural healing. Releasing that music and having samples of my mum's voice and my auntie's voices alongside some other sounds and characteristics of music from my childhood, and it was something that was very important to me, and it sort of was the beginning of establishing my sound as a solo artist.
0: And Christabel, so you're an electronic music producer and a youth worker, a DJ and a radio broadcaster. So we've done Salaam Radio Show on 3CR with Mirna. Tell me a little bit about how perhaps different parts of what you do that don't necessarily have to do with music, for example, youth work or even, with radio, how do your different practices inform your work as a musician, or does it at all?
1: Yeah, it definitely does. It's sort of my work with young people and youth and communities has informed a lot of my creative expression and vice versa. I actually ran and still do run music programs, electronic music programs for young people. And that's my favorite thing to do, is like seeing young people literally come into a session and never having made music before and not sure if they can or be afraid, go from that to 2 hours later having made a song they're really excited about is one of my favorite things in the world. I feel so lucky that I get to do that as my day job. But that's the way I got into music, is sort of the reason why I love that work so much. Because, as I said, when I was younger, I didn't see anyone like me making music. And I always felt like it was sort of by the time I was a teenager, I thought it was too late.

0: It's instantly satisfying for young people who just want quick results, and it's less obviously it takes a lot of work, but if you only have 2 hours with a young person, you can make something cool within that. And that's something that they're really excited by. And it's not even about creating something amazing. It's about them creating something that they really love, that fills them with confidence. And if they never make music again, it's not about that. It's about the confidence they get from trying something new, and they can keep applying it to whatever they want to do.
1: That's fantastic. What a cool day job you've got there. That's
0: I love
1: fantastic.
0: it.
1: So, Christabel, I'm really excited to talk about your new album, your debut album, Glow. So Glow, this marks your first full-length release since your EP, Hell You. And you mentioned to me off air that where Hell You opened a powerful portal for deep collective cultural healing and connection, Glow is more about inhabiting that space within it and showing a path towards divine intuition and explores themes like metamorphosis and the beyond. Tell me a little bit about that in your own words. What was the process like, and how did you feel like those themes, I guess, yeah, how did you feel the calling to, I guess, speak about those themes? How was that progression from Hail You to Glow for you?
0: Since the release of Hell You, I, as I was talking about, was working pretty much full time in youth and community services, and I absolutely loved my job, and I ran a music program for years and managed did case management of young people, and working with young people was such a highlight of my job. It is, as most people in this field understand, like the systems that we have to work within, or that we often find ourselves working within, can lead to such chronic burnout, because while we love the people in the communities we're working with and we'll do as much as we can, we're working within systems that are sort of broken, and they're underfunded. And towards the end of me sort of working more full time, I think I had reached a point of severe burnout, to the point where I stopped listening to myself and my body and what it was telling me. I was sort of supporting young people to make music, and I had stopped having the time or energy to make music for myself and be able to fill my cup and be able to work in that space in a way that I would like to. So I had to take a step back after I literally had to take a step back after my body physically said no, because I wasn't saying no. And I had was bedbound for about a month with an injury, and it made me reflect a lot on the ways I was not properly listening to myself. So basically, this album was written in the next 2 years after I left that job and took a step back, to sort of come home to myself and my voice creatively, and tap into my intuition and find sort of my flow again creatively, and also by extension, just more generally, wanting to make sure that I was not suppressing something that I had felt like I had really lost connection to, because of of burnout, and sort of placing my needs last. in a lot of ways.

0: So this album, at least the beginning of it, started with creating from a place of grief, actually, and also trying to create in a really just expressive, non-judgmental, flowing, experimental way, where I was just sort of wanting to write and play what was coming really naturally in order to sort of push away the cobwebs and get to the crux of what I wanted to say. And then over time, that helped me re restore my energy and gain some strength. And so that's where sort of the part of metamorphosis comes into it. And during that process, I was also able to. I felt like I was able to tap into more of my subconscious and divine sort of intuition, so my connections to myself and different parts of myself. And to me, there is like a thin veil of consciousness between this life and everything else. Like, we can only see what is capable for our human brains to see. But for me, when I am making music, I feel like and I think this is something that a lot of artists describe, especially musicians, friends that I've spoken to. There is sometimes like something speaking through you, or when you're in the flow, it's like a meditation, and it doesn't feel like it's necessarily you, it's a channel. So some of the songs are about this experience. Some of them
1: Beautiful.
0: are about resilience, and sort of just putting one foot in front of the other and sort of resisting like a frozen feeling, which I was finding was happening when I was burnt out. Like, it's so much easier to sink into that sometimes than to actually put one foot in front of the other and move forward and work against what's pushing you down. And then also, I think writing this album into my 30s, my 30s has been the first time I think in your 20s and before that, at least for me, you just feel like invincible, or like you're always going to be in your 20s, or you're always going to be young. And I mean, I still feel like I'm young, but I think for my 30s, it's been the first time of feeling like, oh, life just keeps going, actually. Like, it's gonna keep going and it doesn't stop. And I'm like, everyone's sort of in the same boat. But the reality of that was processing my mortality a little bit more, as well as my friends and my family's mortality. And that was also present in some of the songs. Like, I lost some important people over the last few years, and suddenly. So that was also embedded in the process of writing this album as well, because while I was processing mortality, these things happened, and that sort of makes you zoom out a lot, and things feel very sobering and real. And the song sort of helped me process those things.
1: Beautiful, thank you. I've had the pleasure of listening to the album. Thanks for sharing it with me. I feel such a privilege to have a preview, a listen before the actual release. I want to talk to you a little bit more about it, but before we come back to our conversation, if you were to start with a song for our listeners to I guess introduce the album to, what song would you like us to start with, or would you like to start from the beginning of the album?
0: Well, I think I might start with Telepathy, because that's the first single off the album, and it's a little bit speaks to what I was just talking about with divine energies and the way we communicate, and they're communicated through water and weather patterns and those sorts of things. It was was inspired by listening to this incredible podcast called Telepathy Tapes. Have you heard of it?
1: No.
0: Okay. Everyone should listen to it because it's just changed my it's just like
1: What's it called? Telepathy?
0: Telepathy Tapes.
1: Tapes, okay.
0: Yeah. It's essentially like an investigation into, and it's controversial, but it's about people, nonverbal autistic people, and there is a phenomenon all around the world of their carers and their teachers and their mothers in particular reporting reporting
1: Some kind of telepathy.
0: that they're communicating with them telepathically,
1: Yeah.
0: and they can read minds, and there is other they communicate other planes of existence because I guess verbal communication is something that can really cloud
1: Interesting.
0: our other senses, and it sort of can keep us pretty tethered to this reality. Whereas if you don't have that, you're tapping into something else. But it's going into a lot of detail, and that's just a short summary of it, but it's incredibly eye-opening and interesting.
1: Beautiful. Well, let's play Telepathy. And I believe that's the second track on your album. Is that right?
0: Yes. Yep.
1: All right. We'll be back in a moment.

0: We've just listened to Telepathy from your new album Glow, Christabel. That was really beautiful. Thanks for sharing that. Have you got a
1: Thank you.
0: favorite song on this album? Is that a tricky question? They're all like asking to choose a favorite child or something.
1: A little bit, yeah. It's a hard one. I really love Evaporate because I think it sounds like I'm sort of trying something new in it. It was the last song I wrote, or the second last song I wrote when I made this, and I think because I wrote it over a few years, to me, I feel a very obvious progression in my production. So the sort of later songs I feel more proud of, as I feel proud of all of them, but I feel one half is are my firstborns and one half are my babies.
0: I like that. Can we have a listen to Evaporate while we're on the topic?
1: Yeah.
0: Yeah, all
1: Let's do
0: right.
1: it. Yeah, sure.
0: We'll put that on right now.

0: That was Evaporate off my debut album, Glow.
1: Thank you, Christabel.
0: No worries.
1: Listening to this album, one of the tracks, it really jumped out at me was Tar, and I quite like the story about that as well. And you started off describing this song by saying that almost everyone you know is an addict of some kind. I don't know. I really like the sounds of that song, and I quite liked, I guess the like you said, we can all relate to whether it's within the realm of addiction or how our environment has been designed to separate us from our humanity and just chase the things that make us feel good. Can you tell me a little bit more about the process of making that particular track?
0: The process of making this track was me quitting smoking and trying to, well, me quitting and getting back on the wagon and quitting and getting back on the wagon. And I think the lyrics I wrote can sort of be applied across all sorts of addictions, like whether it's a relationship that's toxic or a substance or a behavior. And I just found writing and recording it quite therapeutic, and it was helpful to sort of almost like personify my addiction and make fun of it in a way, and dramatize the feeling of needing it, because it sort of does just feel like that. And the way that your brain justifies needing it as well is really interesting to me. We all have our addictions, and I think, but we're at the same time taught to be ashamed about them. And at the same time, yeah, like it's the way we all cope with the state of the structures and environment we find ourselves in. And it's just hijacking the reward systems that have helped us develop to be here now. So it's just industries that have just taken advantage of our evolution.
1: Can we listen to this track? How much of
0: Yeah.
1: this album can I listen to while I've got you on this show? I feel like I want to play the
0: You can play whatever you want,
1: whole
0: Rasha.
1: thing.
0: I'm more than happy for you to do that.
1: Right, let's play Tar because I think it's a really interesting song from your album, Glow.

0: We've just heard Tar from your album Glow. Christabel, there's so many great songs on this album, but before we explore a little bit more of those, I'm curious, and I feel like I always ask musicians who write their songs and also the music. They write the lyrics and the music. Do you write the words and then the melody, or the other way around? Like, how does that process come to you, or does it just shift and change depending on what you're working on?
1: It definitely shifts and changes, but majority of the time I'm starting with the production. I'm laying down a bed, but it evolves. So I might lay down the bed and then write some lyrics or record a vocal melody. And then record a synth line or, some other percussion and then build it like that. And then I'll carve it away. But other times I'll have a melody in mind and start with that, a vocal melody, and build around that. But I think my favorite way to work is with the instrumental first, because it gives me a feel and it sort of unlocks the lyrics and what I might want to write about.
0: And tell me about A Good Man, the song titled A Good Man on your album there.
1: This song came together really quickly because I had some strong emotions about a particular person, and
0: I was going to ask you if it was about someone in particular. You maybe don't want to name them, but.
1: I don't think I want to name them, but yeah, I think it's a universal experience if you've met any narcissist. It's sort of about the charismatic narcissist who you'll watch them be warm to everybody that they want to gain admiration from, and to feed their ego and build them up. And it draws you in at first, and it's a performance that I've definitely fallen for and grown up with. And it's a tough dynamic when you're seeing them for who they are behind closed doors, but there's not much you can do to convince other people of your experience.
0: We'll play this one next because I do think it's a really interesting and, as you said, quite universal sort of experience for anyone who's met a charismatic narcissist. 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This is A Good Man from Christabel's new album, Glow.

0: And we're back. I'm very excited to play more songs of your album, but I don't want to give too much of it away on today's show. But if we were to play another song, perhaps you could tell us more about Better. That's, I think, the second last album on your, sorry, the second last song on your album. Is that right?
1: Yeah, that's it.
0: Yeah.
1: Better is about my understanding of intuition as intergenerational knowledge. It's a song about trusting that internal compass while acknowledging how external and material influences can make it difficult. But when you allow your intuition to lead, the most authentic and sacred version of yourself can exist. This song is about that.

0: You've just heard Better from Christabel's new album, Glow. Thank you for sharing your wonderful, wonderful work with us, Christabel. I feel really privileged to be able to have this sneak peek into Glow, this wonderful debut album of yours. And I'm very curious. I know that you have actually self-produced this album, and it feels like, yeah, you've done so much on this album. You've written music, you've produced it, what was the decision making around self-production? Why was that important to you?
1: When I decided to write this album, I really was listening to a lot of my early demos, and I really wanted to strip everything I was doing back to that so I could tune back into my internal creative expression. And so it was naturally really important for myself to do it, not only for that. Really excavate my voice, but I wanted to challenge myself. I love pr producing, so I to give that to anyone else would be some. I'm open to it, and I don't mind. I love featuring vocals on other people's tracks as well, but for me, that's just a different thing. So I wanted to do it. And I wanted mixing is something that I usually hand over. But I have found in the past when I've handed over the mixing, I feel like I end up with so many notes for that person that I almost may as well do it myself. And I thought, and I think the more I thought about it, the more I realized how much the mixing side of things is also an extension of the creative process. And I didn't necessarily want to give that away either. So I applied for a grant, for a Music Victoria grant, and was able to pay myself to de for part of the development, but mostly the mixing, and then the finaling or the mastering I handed over. But yeah, basically that's it. I just wanted to challenge myself. I wanted to do it to be able to learn.
0: Fantastic. Well, it's a very well-crafted and absolutely beautiful journey that you've put together. I remember texting you when you first shared it with me, and I just said, wow, I'm blown away. And I had only just gotten through the first couple of songs, so I was really excited to listen to the whole thing in one sitting. Always a beautiful kind of narrative or journey that an artist wants to take you on throughout a full album, and I really felt that within Glow. And yeah, listening to the track separately, but also listening to the full album in one go was absolutely stunning. I just wanted to let our listeners know, where can they find your music, and are you preparing any tours or gigs around NAM or beyond? Tell me more about your next steps.
1: Well, first of all, thank you so much, Rasha. I really appreciate you asking me to come on and talk about the album and your feedback and your support. It means a lot. You're definitely one of the first people to hear it finished and in full. So
0: Thank you.
1: it's been a pleasure to share it with you and chat with you. So the album is coming out in October, over the next couple of weeks, or in 2 weeks, I'll release the first single. I think by the time this is out, though, both of the singles will be out, and you'll be able to listen to the whole album very shortly on everything, including Bandcamp and YouTube, and there should be a couple of music videos up as well. I definitely wrote this album with the intention of performing it, so I'm keen to do that and potentially organize a launch sometime soon. Can follow my Instagram, Chris underscore TOB underscore EL, to get updates on everything happening. But I've lived in the world of Glow for almost 3 years now, and I'm ready to send it over to the other side and have other people connect with it and let it have a life of its own a little bit. I'm sort of already thinking about what's next in terms of getting back to making some more music, and I'm going to be traveling next year and spending some time in Egypt to work on a new project, which I'm very excited about. Oh, that's my next focus in terms of music. And for right now, I hope that people enjoy Glow, and I'm excited to hear what people connect with about it, and where it goes.
0: Beautiful. Thank you so much, Christabel. I'm also very excited to see how this album starts having a life of its own after 3 years with you in the making. That's always it's always such an accomplishment to finish a project and then like bring it into the world and that have it has its own life and people interact with it outside of you. So that's really, really beautiful. Well, I thought to close this evening's interview, maybe we could share one more song, whether it's from Glow or if you wanted to share anything from your earlier EP, Hail You. I'll leave that up to you. What you want our listeners to kind of
1: Sure, let's
0: listen
1: listen
0: to.
1: to, why not? We can listen to an older track. How about we listen to the title track, Hail You?
0: Hail You. Yep. And tell me a little bit more about Hail You and which year was that one released?
1: That one was released in 2020. So it was a song dedicated to my maternal ancestry, dedicated to my sisters and my mother and her mother and her mother and my aunties and all the women in my bloodline who have created who I am. They're all within me. And my auntie Rita has a translation, and my mother Najwa has a translation in Arabic and Tigrinya of the words, "This is for my mother and her mother and her mother too." So it's a very, very special track to me. And yeah, thank you for offering to play it. It means a lot.
0: Thank you so much, Christabel, for joining us. We're going to close this episode with the beautiful Hail You. You've been listening to Beta Shai Sessions with our guest, Christabel. Thank you again.

أبها ووالدتها أيضاً.

0: morning,
1: good afternoon, wherever you are, you're doing hot on.

0: you go there. Yes. Some of our brothers are killing by motorino. They just push them along the way.
1: Yeah.
0: They were nowhere to be found. Mm-hmm. Some of them go to Foggia.
1: Yeah.
0: They died just like that.
1: Yeah.
0: No news, no information, nothing.
1: Like myself, I've experienced shooting. They shot me some time ago. And up to now, the Italian government is not doing nothing. When the government come, what they will ask you is, did you recognize the people who shot you? Did you recognize the number of the tagger? But that is unlawful.
2: No.
1: How can I recognize somebody? Whilst I was shot, I was feeling pain. This is the mark. I'd like everybody to see the mark so that it will be the reference. This is the mark. This is where they were shot. And this is where they put the iron. I was lucky it was characters who helped me. And up to now, even they don't give me documents. Insurance, they don't give me nothing. And up to now, this is.
3: We want to plead to the government and the Italian authority. We need security. You know, this is insecure. Those who did this, where are they? And who are those to do this? We don't know. You see, we don't know what is actually between, what happened between the guns and then the gun shooters and then the people that they shot there.

0: Romania, in Britannia, we are all mixed together. But Italia, the different is very big. It's much isolated. It's a
1: civilized country.
0: A place where there is a difference between color is not a civilized country. How could you open fire on other colors and kill them like this?
2: I don't know whether in Italy law, there is not a human rights law in Italy law. I don't know whether in Napoli here, there is no human rights in Napoli here. We are also a human being. How can you see your fellow human being black walking on the street and

0: on Sunday too, you know, we're going to be here again because it's the so-called Gambian Independent, you know, which I feel like I never agreed to those terms like independent, you know, because what is independent? Independent is to be independent, to run everything by yourself, you know, in your own will, you know. And to be honest, in the Gambia, I feel like we don't even have half of the independent they think like we got, you know, because if, you know, you just have to copy and paste, copy from the colonialism and paste it to your people in everything when it comes to education, health, everything. You know, it's like, yet still you are not independent and they're still dictating all those stuffs. You know, it's like, we don't have the independence that we, you know, thought we got. We didn't. So, I normally don't celebrate, you know, 18 February. I normally don't celebrate it, but it's an event here. I'm coming to perform, but for me, I'm with the energy of, you know, I'm not celebrating. I'm just letting people know that it's just a so-called independent, you know. Like, but it's the celebration have to go on because, you know, organized by unity. So that's why I'm coming here. I'm going to perform.
1: Mesdames et messieurs, on va continuer toujours dans la musique et appeler un jeune artiste rappeur qui a commencé véritablement son parcours avec la publication de son single, qui est un mix linguistique entre le moré, le français et le dialecte napolitain. Mesdames et messieurs, je vous demande de recevoir El Sai.
2: Contre-braque, trop de terre au chou-bar. 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

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It's just us. Let me get some guru sound off there, sober. 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Yeah, give it up. Yeah, give it up, brother. That's it, brother.

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Yeah, so sister and brother, keep it up. Cool it, gentlemen. Let it go, let it go.

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You say a comport or rose. Give it up, let me get some present from you. And dig it up, check it up, check it up. Check it up, sisters. Give it up. Yeah. Yeah, so sisters and brothers. Fucking me, are you? Give it up! Let me get some good movement! Yeah, give it up! Yeah, fucking me! Give it up! A little more!

Yeah, yeah, yeah, yeah. You know, Marley, when we do things, we do it fully. Angel, body movement. Let it go. Soul brothers and sisters, give it up.

0: Yes, yeah. Close my eyes, pretend it's true, cause I can't see nobody else. Yeah.
1: Baby mother is a curly-haired computer with fingers fluent in a dozen tongues. She writes her poems with punchlines and punches, scenery and scars, bars and things behind bars. A better poet than the white men in your textbooks. She cinches her waist with wit, cries behind her eyelids, rolls blunts like she rolls grape leaves, takes an Uber back to hell whenever she please. Period, love.
2: Period.
1: I love baby mother.

Escaping from an epidemic of lightning, the sacred trees about to explode from the compressed matter of Cuckoo's fist. Trees! Every time I think about us women, I think about the trees. The rape trees flashing signals through the toxic acid of sucking insects. Trees! The trees used as decoy installations. Trees! The trees! Oh, I have the afternoon leaves throbbing in my nostrils. I have the struggling limbs sprouting from these earlobes. I have a power stump shooting from out of this forehead. I have a cluster of twigs popping up from out of my tattoo molds. I have the trees, I feel like a tree. And every time I think about us women, I think about the trees. The trees. Every time I think about us women, I think about the trees. And sometimes I feel like the tree trunk growing numb in ritual behavior. Sometimes I feel like the tree ripping from the core of ancient grievances. Sometimes I feel like the family tree relocating under pressure. Sometimes I feel like the frantic tree trying to radiate through charred surfaces. Sometimes I feel like the obscure tree babbling through the silver-plated mouth of a shrinking moon. Sometimes I feel like the tree hiccuping through the heated flint of gunpowder crevices. Trees! Sometimes I

I think about the trees. I think about the subversive trees, laden in blood but not bleeding. I think about the rebellious trees. I think about the proud trees. I think about the trees with beehive tips buzzing. I think about the trees with quinine breasts halberding. I think about the trees swaying and rubbing their stretch mark bellies in the rain. Trees! I say I think about the trees. I think about the crossroad trees coming from the tree womb of tree seeds. Trees, trees, every time I think about us women, I think about the trees. I think about the trees. Every time I think about us women, I think about the trees. I think about the trees. I think about the trees. And sometimes I feel like a superstitious tree, smelling negative and fragile and full of dislocated sap. Sometimes I feel like the tree that's stampeding from a cadre of earth trimmers. Sometimes I feel like the forgotten tree. I

I think about the trees. I think about the trees. 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I feel like a tree. I feel like a tree. And every time I think about us women, I think about the trees. I think about the trees. I think about the trees.

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1: Bravo flight.
0: 6 TB after your low approach, right close.
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0: Right back on my 3-0.
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0: 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And you can
1: you better hide your face.
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0: 359, you copy?
1: 459, you copy? 1 minute for CPA containment, unless you want to go over to the ground.

راديو الحاره.

people have this impression that I'm this great sort of tough woman, you know, just because I happen to say what I think. And it is a form of prejudice, in my opinion, for people to set me aside just because I say what I think and say that I'm a great tough woman, because, you know, I'm not. And just because I say what I think doesn't mean I am. I mean, I'm a nice, sweet little girl, really, you know. I didn't feel by shaving my head that I was making a statement, you know. A lot of other people seemed to think that, but I just got fed up with the way I looked. Like, I dyed my hair a lot, or I cut it or whatever, and there wasn't much else I could do to it, you know. 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
1: Well, what about teaching? 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

0: 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Hasta luego.
1: Make a mistake, I'm like I really get down on myself on it.
2: Yeah.
1: And then like it just ruins the rest of what I do after that. You know?
2: Yeah.